0: confirmed that an 81-year-old has been arrested. He's being held in custody. The office is investigating whether the blow from the metal ball directly caused the man's death.
1: But this isn't the first time that Pétain has turned violent in France.
0: Not at all. They actually have a term for it, Ollie. They call it booliganism. That's something that the media in France has called it, because we do keep seeing these instances of violence. Actually, in the same resort in 2021, a 52-year-old player was jailed for...
2: Thanks for bearing with me today, and I hope we'll meet over the airwaves again next week. 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Thanks again. And goodbye.
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Next up, brought to you by Putumayo, it's Putumayo World Music, an hour of worldwide music for every type of melomaniac on Plains Media.

dark valleys and enemies, David reaches a firm conclusion. He does not say, maybe goodness and mercy will follow me. No. He says, surely. Now today, we are looking at three words in the psalm. Follow, goodness, and mercy. Yes, it is the ending that I am looking at. Follow means chased after, pursue, to go after. Goodness. James chapter 1 verse 17 says, every good gift comes from above. It comes from God. God's goodness speaks of his blessings, provision, his favor and his care. Even when we do not recognize it immediately, God is working for our good, according to Romans chapter 8, verse 28. Sometimes his goodness appears as provision. Sometimes it appears as protection. And yes, sometimes it appears as correction that leads us back to him. What does mercy mean? It is God's steadfast love and compassion. It is God giving us grace when we do not deserve it. Lamentations chapter 3 verse 22 to 23 says, because of the Lord's great love, we are not consumed. For his compassions, praise God, never fails. They are new every morning. Great is your faithfulness. Now this verse reminds us that each morning is a fresh start. A quiet testimony of God's unwavering love and mercy walking beside each and every one of us. His faithfulness never runs out. We all need mercy because we all fall short. Yet God's mercy meets us again and again and again. Every new day is evidence of his mercy. David pictures goodness and mercy pursuing him. God's blessing and love are not reluctant. God is not trying to avoid his children. No, he seeks after them. He guides them, restores them, protects them, and cares for them. When we look back over our lives, we often discover that God was working even when we could not see him or sense him. He was working. What we think it is a coincidence, it is God's goodness. When we look at survival, no, it is God's mercy, praise God. God's goodness always will provide for us. God's mercy will sustain us. We can declare like David, surely goodness and mercy shall follow me all the days of my life. Not because life is always easy, no, but because the shepherd, our shepherd, is always faithful. Let us pray and thank God for his goodness and mercy. Heavenly Father, thank you for being our shepherd. Thank you for your goodness that provides and your mercy that never fails. Help us, Lord, to trust you in every season of our lives. Remind us that you are with us in the valleys as well as on the mountain tops. May we walk confidently, Lord, knowing that your goodness and mercy pursue us every day until we dwell with you forever. In the mighty name of Jesus, we give you praise and we honor.

We declare over ourselves. Your goodness is running after me. It's running after me. Declare it. Your goodness, Lord, is running after me. It is running after me. Praise God. Now the second part of our word is a devotion from Thomas and Mandy Griffin. And it reads, we've all heard and quoted Psalm 23. For many of us,

it's our battle cry, our declaration to the enemy that God alone is our strength. As I sat quietly meditating on this familiar passage, something new caught my attention at the very end. Surely goodness and mercy shall follow me all the days of my life. That word, follow, grabbed my heart. It reminded me vividly of when my older kids were small and now with my younger ones who still pursue me relentlessly. They didn't follow quietly or from afar. They persistently sought me out. They laid flat, peeking beneath the bathroom door, asking, "Are you done yet?" They trailed behind me so closely, I would nearly stumble over them, constantly asking, "How much longer?" Does that sound familiar? Parents, grandparents, aunties? The children climbed onto my lap, hovered at my side, and pursued me with an urgency and persistence that never wavered until they received my full attention. Friends, that's exactly how God's goodness and mercy pursue us. His goodness does not sit passively in the background, waiting for us to discover it someday. His mercy actively chases us down. It presses into our moments. It follows us into the middle of grief, fear, exhaustion, anxiety, financial pressure, and uncertainty. Even now, His goodness is pursuing you. His mercy is standing beside you in the middle of your situation, gently whispering, "I'm still here. You are not alone. I will carry you through this." God's mercy never grows tired. It never loses patience. It never gives up on you. I repeat that. God's mercy never grows tired. It never loses patience. It never gives up on you. Today, if life feels heavy or the burdens seem overwhelming, know this deeply. You are not waiting for God to catch up to you. He's already there. His goodness is already reaching towards your family. His mercy is already pursuing your heart. His presence is already moving in ways you cannot see yet. But here's the key. You have to reach out and take hold of it. So do not let fear speak louder than His promises. Do not let discouragement convince you He has forgotten you. Do not let the weight of today blind you to the goodness still surrounding your life. Pause for a moment today and ask the Lord to help you recognize His mercy pursuing you. Let His peace settle your heart. Let His goodness cover your situation. Let His presence calm the noise in your mind. He's right there. So today, my friend, stop for a moment and recognize what has been pursuing you all along. Not failure. Not abandonment, not condemnation, mercy. The goodness of God is closer than you think. Even in the middle of exhaustion, uncertainty, grief, fear, or disappointment, His presence has not left your side.

You may feel weak today, but his mercy has not weakened. You may feel tired, but his goodness has not run out. You may feel forgotten, but heaven has not lost sight of you. God is still pursuing your heart, still reaching for you, still covering you, still loving you. So take hold of his goodness today. Lean into his presence. Let his mercy quiet the storm within you. He's right there, and he always will be. A big thank you to Thomas and Mandy Griffin. It's God's goodness and mercy that are running after you. It's his faithfulness that pursue you. It's not you who run, no. So stop running. Stop wandering and grab hold of his promises. You may ask, how can I get hold of his goodness and mercy? By accepting him, allowing God through his son Jesus to come into your heart and to have a relationship with him. If you want to have a relationship with him, pray with me. Father, in the name of Jesus, I come to you today. Thank you for your word. Forgive me and cleanse me from all my sins. Come into my heart, Lord Jesus. Thank you for your goodness and mercy that always follow me. In Jesus' name, I pray. Amen. Now that you said that prayer, start reading the Word of God to know him. Join a church where you can be encouraged and learn how to walk with God through his Son Jesus and the Holy Spirit. I would like to invite you to our church, Victory Family Center. It's in St. Albans Community Center in Caledonia Street on Sundays at 2:30 p.m.

0: surely goodness and mercy shall follow me all the days of my life. Not because life is always easy, no, but because the shepherd is always faithful. So we can trust God. His promises are sure. Thank you for tuning in today. And thank you to our sponsor, Victory Family Center. I conclude this program today with, the Lord is my shepherd, I shall not want. And I want you to join in with this declaration that surely goodness and mercy shall follow me. Not just me, my family, my neighbors, my country, surely goodness and mercy shall follow me. Thank you. This is Jeanette for Word of God on Plains Media. God bless and have a wonderful week. Surely goodness and mercy shall follow you.
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My dear brothers, sisters and friends, Assalamu alaikum wa rahmatullahi wa barakatuh. This week, my topic, actually, you know, it will be concentrated, and my message to the young people, the children, and how can they deal with their parents. As you can see now, unfortunately, we have some of the children, they are very rude with their parents. They didn't listen to them. They deal with them in very bad situation, not listening to them, not help them. Actually, this is a very bad behavior because parents, dad and mom, they have to be your priority all time. They are struggling hard to be better than them. They feed you, educate you, help you, support you, save you. Remember when you are a child and when you are sick, who is stay beside you until morning or late night? It is mom and dad. Who is worried if something wrong happened for you? But when you are grown up and strong and your dad and mom become weak, you start to ignore them and not listen to them and try to keep yourself away about them. Absolutely, it is absolutely wrong because in that time they need you to be beside them, to support them, to help them, to remember what they sacrifice for you when you are young and child and when you are grown up after that. The only one he is very happy if something good happen for you, definitely your dad and mom. And the first one, he is worried and sad if something wrong happened for you, your parents, dad and mom. In our face, Allah subhanahu wa ta'ala said in the Holy Quran, وَقَدَ رَبُّكَ أَلَّا تَعْبُدُوا إِلَّا إِيَّهِ وَبِالْوَالِدَيْنِ إِحْسَانًا. It means Allah ordered us to worship him alone without any partner. And this is the first duty for us, to believe in Allah, to trust Allah. Second duty, directly, as Allah subhanahu wa ta'ala put it after, trust him and worship him, your parents. وَبِالْوَالِدَيْنِ إِحْسَانًا. Your parents, you have to give them a very good help and to be very kind with them. وَبِالْوَالِدَيْنِ إِحْسَانًا. To do the good deeds for them. Imagine that after worshipping Allah directly and as the order of Allah, you have to be very, very kind with your dad and mom. وَبِالْوَالِدَيْنِ إِحْسَانًا. Especially next ayat. إِمَّا يَبْلُغَنَّ عِنْدَكَ الْكِبَرْ أَحَدُهُمَا أَوْ كِلَهُمَا. يعني especially when one of them, he is become old, both of them or one of them become old, weak. So you have to be, this is very sensitive time. You have to deal with them very gently, very easy, to be very kind with them. And imagine, and even, and second one,
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It means even if you to express about your feeling and say off, oh shit or something, I'm sorry to say that, some bad swear like that, or to hit them, absolutely, it is a big sin. It's very hard to do that with your dad and mom. Keep your dad and mom happy all time. If you do that and left them and go, definitely they would be very, very sad. You break their hearts and they are very sad, especially when it's coming from their children, boy or girl, son or daughter. وَقُلْ لَهُمَا قَوْلًا كَرِيمًا. And say to them always a good words. Thank them every time about anything they did. Express about your happiness with them. Be proud with your dad and mom. Because nobody select his dad and mom. But you have to be proud with your dad and mom. Support him, help them. Don't complain all time against him. Even if you see something wrong, you can talk to them very gently. Take this matter very sensitive, especially when dad and mom become old. And lastly, remember, if you're thinking you are now strong and young, one day you will be in the same situation of your dad and mom and be old and need your children to do something good. So if you do something in advantage with your parents, definitely you will find later your children, they reply to you with a good deeds as you did with their granddads and mom. Thank you so much for listening. See you inshallah next week with another topic. Assalamu alaikum wa rahmatullah.

sings before the dawn has come. This little birdie has such great lessons for man, of trust and tawakkul in Allah's divine

0: If we have a hard time forgiving ourselves for our mistakes, or we struggle with feelings of guilt and just feeling unworthy of Allah's love, how do you suggest we overcome those feelings, especially if sometimes it feels discouraging?
1: Very good question. Did you all hear the question? So this is exactly the opposite. So I feel I'm a sinner, I did not obey Allah, I'm worthless, right? That's exactly one of the tricks of shaitan. That's another trick of shaitan, how he comes. Every one of us has his weakness point. So shaitan knows where is the weakness. I tell you what, when I see I'm worthless because I am a sinner, how do I say to myself? That doesn't mean it's okay, no. But remember what Allah subhanahu wa ta'ala says. The most merciful verse in the Quran. Some of you may know it. That's how almost all the scholars of Quran agrees. The most merciful ayah in the Quran. قُلْ يَا عِبَادِيَ الَّذِينَ أَسْرَفُوا عَلَىٰ أَنفُسِهِمْ. Say my servant. And Allah says, يَا عِبَادِيَ. He even put the ya. There's a lot of talk about even this letter. الَّذِينَ أَسْرَفُوا عَلَىٰ أَنفُسِهِمْ. They have transgressed against themselves. What did they do? أَسْرَفُوا إِسْرَاف, meaning you went way above the limit. What did they do? Doesn't matter. And what did Allah says? لَا تَقْنَطُوا مِن رَحْمَةِ اللَّهِ. Don't despair from the mercy of Allah. And then he put this statement. Subhana, that's not my word. إِنَّ اللَّهَ يَغْفِرُ الذُّنُوبَ جَمِيعًا. Verily Allah forgive all the sins. Even the scholars, a lot of discussion. What about the mushrik then, the kafir? And then there's another verse in Nisa responded to this. So this is what you tell yourself. Actually, it's a good news. Look at the positive. You know you have done so many, I'm not saying you, but the person, done so many things that they are not even worthy of this ni'mah. Then immediately I say, Alhamdulillah, Ya Allah, you're showing me my shortcomings. If you didn't want me to repent, you will not show me my shortcomings. If you didn't want me to come close to you, you would have let me be heedless. No. You are a creation of Allah, then He loves you. You are the one say, La ilaha illallah, then He loves you. You are a sinner, all of us are sinners. And the best among us repent. Don't you ever let shaitan paralyze you with this. No. Yes, I made a mistake, immediately. Itba' as-sayyi'a al-hasana. تمحوها, as the Rasul alayhi salatu wasalam taught us. Follow every bad deed with a good deed. It will be removed. The more I know him, the more he's in my life, I am more muttaqi. I don't have to be reminded. I know he's looking at me. I know he's not happy with me. Or I know he is happy with me. مَن يَتَّقِ اللَّهَ يَجْعَلْ لَهُ مَخْرَجًا. You have Allah in your heart. You have him with you, wallah ladhi allahu, any decision you make, and I said his name, any decision you make before you ask anybody, and before you make any decision, it's not because you love it, it's not because you like it, it's not because everybody else is doing it. It's one question, one answer, pleasing to Allah, and he wants me to do it. وَتَوَكَّلْ يَا اللَّهُ, and do it, and see what he will give you. It needs work, it's not easy, but it's not impossible. He will never ask us anything that we cannot do. لا يكلف الله نفسا إلا وسعها. You all know this ayah. Allah will never ask us to do anything we cannot do. That's why a lot of people misunderstood this verse. Anytime you're in difficulty, you say to yourself, I know I can handle it because he put me in it. He didn't put somebody else. He asked me, he wants me to be close to him. He wants me to be in his presence all the time. يا أيها الذين آمنوا اتقوا الله حق تقاته.

0: have the taqwa of Allah, the real one, that means I can. I just have to work on it. And I need to change, as I say this to myself, change the gear, change the focus. And as I was listening this morning, as I was driving, أَلَمْ يَأْنِي لِلَّذِينَ آمَنُوا Hasn't time come? And تَخْشَعَ قُلُوبُهُمْ لِذِكْرِ اللَّهِ That their hearts surrender to Allah. And I said to myself, when is the time going to come? When is the time? When? I was like, tomorrow? In a year? When? COVID? And we didn't change? I didn't change? When we will change? أَلَمْ يَأْنِي لِلَّذِينَ آمَنُوا Allah said this in Surah Al-Hadid. Isn't time has come yet? And تَخْشَعَ قُلُوبُهُمْ And the answer you should always answer, بَلَا يَا رَبِّي, time has come. Are we that person? When I need something, if I have somebody sick, how is my dua? If I have tomorrow an interview, how is my dua? If my child needs something and tomorrow is, how is my connection with Allah? And when I don't need anything, although we always need, but in general, so the connection with Allah subhanahu wa ta'ala, are we connected with Allah subhanahu wa ta'ala? And the question is, what is connection? They call it in Arabic, التعلق بالله. How many here knows Arabic? So I don't use too much words. تعلق is basically attachment. And the best way to learn this, of course, from my profession as an OBGYN, the baby inside the mom, right? They call him the first, one of the first stages called alaqah. It's in the Quran, actually. Alaqah, you know what it is? It's the, this piece of blood, literally you can't even see it. When it comes, and this is the uterus, comes and attached to it. Attached to it to the point, if it does not attach, what happens? Dies. Miscarriage. Alaqah. It's the same root. I need you to give me your heart and brain. This small clot of piece of blood, if it is not attached well, you get miscarried, you die. That's how I am, should be, me and you, with Allah. Am I? Are we? Like if I am not attached to Allah, I'm dead. I'm dead literally, dead physically, dead emotionally, dead spiritually. Are we? As Muslims, the answer is probably not. I'm not going to say no. I'm going to say probably not. So remember this. At-ta'alluq is, they say it in beautiful words. I'm just going to try as much as I can. Is attachment when you are attracted to something. Think of anything or a human being you're attracted to. You love. You are so much in need. You're like poor a beggar. You love for them to pay, give you attention, to text you, to send you special message. And you feel they are separate from everything else. Oh, this is this person. Then you are attached to that person. Is that Allah in my life? I'm going to keep giving you examples of us, and then I'm going to bring you back to Allah. Are we this way with Allah subhanahu wa ta'ala? So the question is, why not? Why we are not? Although when we need Allah, we are there. Why we are not? I need you to answer me. Anybody, from the brothers or from the sisters. Or are we? Let's be very frank. Are we? Are we that baby with Allah subhanahu wa ta'ala 24/7? Yes or no? We're not, right? Alhamdulillah. The youth are nodding their head. No. Why? That's the question. Why?
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0: Bismillah ar-Rahman ar-Rahim, my dear brothers, sisters, and friends. Assalamu alaikum wa rahmatullah. This is our weekly hadith. Today we will talking about, you know, the good manner, especially who is more entitled to be treated with the best companionship. عن أبي هريرة رضي الله عنه قال جاء رجل إلى رسول الله صلى الله عليه وسلم فقال يا رسول الله من أحق الناس بحسن صحابتي قال أمك قال ثم من قال ثم أمك قال ثم من قال ثم أمك قال ثم من قال ثم أبوك. The meaning, Hadrat Abi Hurairah, may Allah bless him, narrated that a man came to Allah's messengers, peace be upon him, and said, O Allah's messenger, who is more entitled to be treated with the best companionship by me? The Prophet, peace be upon him, said, your mother. The man said, who is next? The Prophet, peace be upon him, said, your mother. The man further said, who is next? The Prophet, peace be upon him, said, your mother. The man asked for the fourth time, who is next? The Prophet Muhammad, peace be upon him, said, your father. This is, my dear, as we said in the beginning in our topic today about the parents, dad and mom. And this is now about another evidence from our Prophet. So we have to give big intention to your dad and the mom and to be very kind with them and establish a very friendly and the companionship with them. May Allah subhanahu wa ta'ala let us surround our parents with love and happiness and mercy. Thank you so much for listening and see you inshallah next week with another hadith. في أمان الله والسلام عليكم ورحمة الله وبركاته.
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0: 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Kia ora koutou. Attention Studies is a quick, spirited serial responding to a year of cultural observation that has come out of a writing group that we've been running at the Physics Room this year. The rōpū of writers meet on a monthly basis, and a published outcome is developed following the hui. 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Coming up, we have readings by Arissa Keane, Millie Dunstall, Sophie Bannon, and myself. 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Here's Arissa Keane, reading her text Commuting in Autumn from Attention Studies No. 2.
1: Tomorrow it will rain. Where I crossed Broham Street after Simeon to get into town has been under construction possibly since I got back end of last year. I don't remember. Last week was the first time I noticed that there's a picture of the overpass bridge they are working on, along with a timeline. The generated image of the overpass is dramatic and depicted at a scale that's hard to make sense of. There are no overpasses in the city just meant for bikes and pedestrians. This one, the idea of this one in the future, reminds me of a footbridge I'm fond of in Bangkok that crosses a busy multi-lane road next to Lumpini Park. Standing in the middle of the bridge, above the hot traffic and noise, I would watch the progress and the demolition of one of my grandfather's buildings, one of the buildings he designed. I returned periodically to that spot over the course of 6 months as the scaffold went up, and then the screens which covered it from view. And then the structure got shorter and shorter, until it was no longer visible even from such a vantage point. I'm looking forward to having a new view of the city, and this one should be quite good, because it will have to be high enough for trucks to pass under. Because it's a cycleway, the tracks that lead up to it will have to loop a big loop, so that the gradient isn't too steep. This is what's making the picture of it look so strange, actually. In a conversation with friends over dinner, we were at Joyful for Henry's birthday, we discussed a fear of flying. Apparently the seat, 11A, is the safest one on any airliner. I voiced that I don't fear flying, but I will often have a moment when sitting in my seat before takeoff when I think, well, if anything happens, there'll be nothing I can do about it. Saying this out loud, I realise that this feeling of resignation which comes with my own helplessness in the face of death is similar to and potentially stems from a thought I commonly have while cycling, where I am regularly re-accepting the very real possibility that I might die. This doesn't usually take up too much time, but the habit is enough that I recognise now that it is a reflex to thoughts of my death. There's a popular

story and my family of when we were about to emigrate here to Aotearoa, and Daddy, maybe we were still in Cardiff then, was on the phone to someone from New Zealand Immigration. She asked him about his ear fears.

This is Opus 22, the classical music program. You have been listening to the Ulster Orchestra under the command of Takuo Yuasa playing a comedy overture by Sir Herbert Hamilton Hardy. We move to Franz Schubert, Wanderer Fantasy in G major. The piano is played by Vladimir Feltman.

You're listening to Opus 22, the classical program. You have just heard Vladimir Feltsman on the piano playing Schubert's Wanderer Fantasy in G major. We move on now to our third and final piece for this program from Louis-François Duprat. Grand Sextet in C major. This is for six horns. We're going to hear the third and fourth of the six movements. The people playing the horns is D. Detmolder Horniston. That is six horn players led by Michael Holzel.

This is the classical program Opus 22. You have just heard the six horn players comprising the Detmolder Horniston, led by Michael Holtzel, and they played the third and fourth of the six movements of this piece by Louis-François Dauprat. And that brings this session of Opus 22 to an end. I'm Ivan Hansen, signing off for today. You can listen to another session of classical music next Sunday at 4 p.m. Thank you for listening.

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1: Assalamu alaikum wa rahmatullahi wa barakatuh. 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My name is Ridwan. You are our host today. So thank you for your service from South. I would just want to know you before we start for the interview. So what's your name? Where are you from? And
2: okay.
1: Yeah.
2: So I'm Ross Ferrin. I'm from, currently live in Auckland.
1: Okay.
2: In Auckland.
1: Yeah.
2: And in Somalia, deployed in January 94.
1: 1994. How long have you been in the New Zealand Army?
2: I'd been in the New Zealand Army probably 14 years at that time.
1: Yeah. So when you are in Somalia, first time you arrived here, Somalia, when was?
2: In January 94.
1: 1994.
2: Yeah.
1: That was your first time went to Somalia.
2: Yep.
1: And the name of Somalia, what is the first time you heard in Somali name?
2: Somalia.
1: Yeah, it's a country. And the name, what is the first time you heard it?
2: We'd sent two teams, so a year before that we'd sent our first team to Somalia, so that was kind of the first I'd really heard of Somalia, and that was when the famine had started, and which is the reason why we sent the first team across.
1: Yeah. 1994, when I was born, I was not knowing much about. If we go back that time, what do you see in about Somalia? What can you tell us about Somalia?
2: Somalia was a very poor country at the time. A lot of displaced people in Somalia. It was run by the warlords as such at the time. And we had a lot of military. We had 22,000, I think, military throughout the country at the time.
1: 22 countries. So 22 countries are there for that time.
2: 22,000 people and 27 countries.
1: Wow.
2: We're part of the UN makeup.
1: Okay.
2: To support the aid to the aid agencies and the famine.
1: What is your significance for that time? What do you feel?
2: I think the thing that impacted us and started in 92 was the impact of the famine, and that created the displacement of people, but also the malnutrition of the people, and the visual effects of actually people that weren't able to get nutrition was quite daunting.
1: Yeah, nice. So how do you feel today, NZ Day? You are here with the Somali, young Somalis and some old people. How do you feel today?
2: I suppose the key thing for us is that we went to do a job in regards to supporting the UN to support the country.
1: Yeah.
2: And seeing some of the Somalis in New Zealand today and over the last 20 years, 30 years, it's enriching because you know that they've actually come from a place that was quite devastated at that time, and they've made homes in New Zealand and Australia, and have blended into the society to great success in a lot of cases.
1: Nice. Yeah. What do you miss in Somalia, if I ask you?
2: Do you
1: miss it first or not?
2: Mixed emotions, I suppose. One is the camaraderie amongst the soldiers that were there, our own team.
1: Yeah.
2: There was two sides to the Somali people, should I say, were there. There was the Somalis there that we were trying to help and that we were helping.
1: Yeah.
2: And that were very grateful for what we were there for and so forth. But then there was also the Somalis that part of the clans and that were that were fighting us. They were didn't want us there as such. So, two factions of that.
1: Two facts. Mm. Thank you so much for your service.
2: It's okay.
1: Any question you can ask me? Because I was not there for that time I was born, but you can, if you have any question today or in Somalia.
2: I think because looking at obviously yourself and some of the people you've brought in today, it's the second generation or third generation from 30 years ago.
1: Yes.
2: And it's about maybe sharing that understanding with them about what actually occurred there, the reason why the UN was there, and it wasn't there to start a war.

0: or it was there to help
1: the people.
0: People.
1: Yeah.
0: Yeah. And and we've seen a lot of that. And the country's gone through a lot of turmoil in the last 30 years. And I think there's been some development there.
1: Yeah, absolutely.
0: Yeah.

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1: जी हाँ, जी जी, अभी उधर हम ऑफ एयर बात कर रहे थे, हमारे सारे स्पॉन्सर्स के, स्पेशली हमारा सपोर्टिंग स्पॉन्सर्स जो रामायण के साथ आ रहे हैं, तो चलो एक बार फिर से हम सभी को याद कर लेते हैं बारी बारी से हमारे जितने सपोर्टिंग स्पॉन्सर्स है.
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1: Hi, Lance Morrison here from Morrison Mitsubishi. We are proud to support the Kamayan Radio Show. A big congratulations to Agnes and Alfie for getting it up and running. 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

0: current affairs in the Pinoy community. Morrison Mitsubishi, the home of repeat business.
1: Yes, isang magandang gabi na naman sa lahat nating mga taga-subaybay dito sa ating programa Kabayan Radio dito lamang sa Plains Media, Christchurch, New Zealand. Pizza DC size na sa buwan ng Hunyo. Ang bilis ng panahon, 'di ba? Naintindihan mo ba 'yon?
2: Konti po, pero pizza, yes.
1: Pizza DC size is a Spanish word, but we are using that in the Philippines. Pizza is date.
2: Pero yes, I agree po. The yes. year has definitely gone by quickly.
1: Yes, you can greet now, Barbie.
2: Yes, so welcome to Bayan. I'm Tita Alfie's co-host for the next 4 weeks, and my name is Barbie Bross. So I live in Ilam in Christchurch, and pinanganak po ako sa Pilipinas, so marunong din po ako mag Tagalog.
1: Tagalog, ba?
2: Ano, nakaintindi din po ako.
1: Ang ganda kayo pakinggan yung Tagalog niya, ano, ni Barbie.
2: Yes. So, very proud to be here. At the current moment, I'm going to be a medical imaging student here at ARA, so next to Plains FM. And, yeah, I met Tito Alfie while I was doing MUSA fashion show.
1: Yes, tama. You know, I had a great fun for that day na yung naranasan ko maging model. Modelong-modelo, di ba? 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But yes, there is two kind of emotion that Diyosa is bringing to the Philippines. 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You know, I'm having also the difficulty in talking Tagalog. 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
2: Taglish.
1: Yeah, but Barbie is very fluent in English. And ako naman, very fluent naman ako sa Bisaya.
2: Good balance po.
1: Yeah, good balance. And with that Tagalog, yeah, we will try our best na makapagsalita pa rin. Oh, di ba? Gusto nyo mag-Tagalog ako na may pagka-Kiwi din na accent? By the way, ang kasama ko for tonight is, yeah, as what she said, she's Barbie. And Toto, Toto June from Australia. 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Si yung kaibigan ko na sa Pinrate New South Wales. 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After this program. And also, mabuhay or congratulations sa ano yan? Mommy M's Restaurant dyan sa ano, sa Church Corner. You know what? Last Tuesday.
2: Wow.
1: Habang nandirito ako sa program, in-invite nila ako. 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

0: magbigay naman kayo ng ano diyan ha, pakisabi sa mga customer ninyo na maki-subscribe at i-like itong ating programa. 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
1: Apo, at kung gusto niyo po ng ano Filipino food, please go to Church Corner to Mommy M's restaurant.
0: Yeah. And you know what is exciting and that makes Mommy M's unique?

mountain grass in Australia. That was very exciting. Greg Cahill on banjo and does most of the baritone vocals. Justin Carbone on guitar, and he does harmony. Ashby Frank on mandolin, he's doing the lead vocal on the song that I've selected. David Thomas on acoustic bass and tenor vocals. And they've got a little bit of help in the chorus on this one with Sonia Isaac doing the high part there. Randy Cawes playing dobro, Tim Crouch on fiddle. It's a lovely song called Footprints. Let's hear it.

excellent song that was partly written by Ronnie Bowman too, of the Lonesome River Band. Well, that's how we know mostly about him. Going to hear a fiddle tune now, and it's going to be on mandolin. I'm pretty sure of that. I've got an album called Fiddle Tunes on Mandolin by Boyd Deering, and he's playing either his Gilchrist F5 mandolin from 1984, which he calls Skip, or he's playing a German violin, 1920 about, called Scotty. And Jim Wood is playing all the other instruments that you hear, and this tune is called Uncle Herman's Hornpipe. I wonder if Uncle Herman played it on the mandolin or the fiddle or the accordion or whatever. Anyway, Uncle Herman's Hornpipe from Boyd Deering.

Well, that's a good way to learn a fiddle tune, isn't it? To have it laid out so clearly for it. I wonder if that's the way Uncle Herman played it. Uncle Herman's Hornpipe from Boyd Deering. Now we're going to hear one of what I think is the most pessimistic songs I've ever heard. I first heard the song from the Rebel set of four albums that came out in the mid-1960s, and it had some really great classic bluegrass on it, and I don't quite remember who was doing it. But I've got here Dudley Connell and Don Rigsby doing it from the album Meet Me by the Moonlight. And the tune is called Short Life of Trouble. And it's credited to G.B. Grayson. Don's Rigsby's doing the lead vocal. Dudley Connell is doing the guitar and harmony vocal. Ronnie Simpkins playing bass and Aubrey Haney playing fiddle. And listen to the pessimism in this song. Short Life of Trouble goes like this.

Oh, it's a great song, though. Excellent bluegrass music, in my opinion. And they did a really nice pared down version without the banjo and the mandolin and too much miscellaneous music going on in the background, which often sounds really nice. Let's hear from Lorraine Jordan and her band now. The album is called Country Grass, and it's a special approach to the music. It's basically Lorraine Jordan and her band Carolina Road, and they have special guests from the more the countryside of things who are doing their lead vocals of their chosen songs, but with the bluegrass backing. And I think it's a great concept. And we're going to hear Eddie Raven doing his song, I Got Mexico. His song came out in 1984. This came out a whole lot later, 2015, I think. And so Eddie Raven's going to be singing with the band, and the band is, I've just got to find it again, I had it before and was reading it. Lorraine Jordan plays mandolin and does harmony. Josh Goforth does fiddle and guitar and mandolin. Ben Green, banjo and some harmony. Tommy Long, guitar and lead and harmony vocals. Jason Moore, acoustic bass. And Brad Hudson is doing some dobro on it. And we're going to hear Eddie Raven, I Got Mexico. Sounds a little different for a bluegrass band, but I always quite like the concept of bluegrass bands borrowing music from other genres. And country is barely another genre, but it sort of is in this case. See what you think.

Oh, they're a fine band, and they really did that song very well, I thought. I wonder what Eddie Raven thought doing it bluegrass style. It, I think the song sounds quite good. You're listening to Back Porch Bluegrass. I'm playing you music from my shelves. That could be the subtitle of this program. And I've, over the last 60 years or so, I've collected quite a few CDs and LPs of bluegrass music. I love the music, and this show gives me an opportunity to play them to you and share them with you and see what you think. Some of them you probably heard before, some of them you've probably never heard before. And I hope you're enjoying my selections generally. I'd like to say hello to all the people listening on Free FM Live. This show comes out at 10 o'clock on Tuesday night directly from Free FM 89.0 Independent Community Media. Hamilton, New Zealand at 10 o'clock. And you can also tune into the webpage and listen to it happening live. Or it's syndicated throughout various other access radio stations throughout the week, and you might be listening on any one of those programs, maybe Radio Hawke's Bay, Wellington Access Radio, Otago Access Radio, Radio Southland, Arrow FM and the Wairarapa, and Plains FM and Christchurch, and the Raglan Community Radio. Big hello to all those people who are listening throughout New Zealand. We also share our show with Access Radio stations in Canada, and a big shout out to you. Thanks very much for listening and leaving your radio on when Back Porch Bluegrass comes on. Prince George in British Columbia, Radio Fanshawe in London, Ontario, Voice of Bombay in Newfoundland, CFBX in Kamloops, British Columbia. Lots of places take Back Porch Bluegrass, don't they? In the USA, we've got Bluegrass Planet Radio and the Southern Branch Bluegrass and Gospel Show. So give me your wave if you're listening on one of those stations. Thanks very much. I see those hands. Yes. So I enjoy playing the music to you, and I enjoy finding out things about the music just from reading the CDs closely and seeing what they have, what treasures they hold. And one album that you're sure to find a treasure on is anything from Blue Highway, and this is from the album Someday, and it's their song Through the Window of a Train.

That was Blue Highway through the window of a train, and that's one of their favourite songs, and it's a great song. I really enjoy it. Well, one of the biggest influences on my tastes in bluegrass came from the Stanley Brothers. I just thought they were excellent the way they did things, just nice harmonies, a fairly straightforward approach to the music. They wrote songs about simple things, and some of the songs were very simple indeed, but they just captured the feel of bluegrass music, I thought. And I've got lots of Stanley Brother LPs, but I've also got this magic CD set, which is the Stanley Brothers 8 classic albums, all digitally remastered and enhanced for superior quality. Some of the Stanley Brothers recordings were pretty rough and heavy-handed with the echo, and some of them sound pretty bad, unfortunately. And it's great that we have people like the Bluegrass Album Band to reproduce them for us with decent recording conditions, because most things that the Stanley Brothers did seem to be done on a pretty tight budget. But they did some memorable music, and I'm going to play two tracks from the album. It's just called The Stanley Brothers and the Clinch Mountain Boys. Came out in 1958, and two tracks are Master Tone March, which is, of course, an instrumental led by Ralph's banjo on his then Gibson Master Tone banjo, and then a song, Keep a Memory of Our Love. Both excellent Stanley Brothers tracks, and I hope you enjoy them as much as I do. Let's hear them.

Oh, some classic Stanley Brothers music there, Master Tone March and Keep a Memory of Our Love. I hope you enjoyed those tracks. It's a little bit of history there from 1958. Let's hear from a West Virginia band. The album is collecting some of the West Virginia fiddle tunes that have not been commercially recorded. I got this album via Andy Fitzgibbon, the fiddle player, together with Ben Townsend on banjo and Matthew Metz on guitar. They comprise the Iron Leg Boys, which is a great name for an all-time band. And the song I've selected, the tune I've selected, is McLeod's Reel. I don't believe it's the old Miss McLeod's Reel, which is an Irish tune, but they say McLeod's Reel is an Irish tune, goes by many names and can be heard almost anywhere around the United States. A lot of the way I play it, this is Andy talking, came from listening to John Johnson of Braxton County and also the 78 record of the tune that fiddler Rhys Jarvis of Glendinnan made back in the 1920s. So it's an old tune. The Iron Lad Boys sort of play a traditional style of playing, and it's McLeod's Reel, and here it comes.

There you go. That's McLeod's Reel from Andy Fitzgibbon. Andy Fitzgibbon and the Iron Leg Boys. You're listening to Back Porch Bluegrass. I'm your host, Paul Trenwith, and I'm playing you music from my shelves on CDs and LPs and different things like that, and hoping that you're enjoying my selections and ranges from sort of contemporary bluegrass and country music with banjo in it to old-time music like that fiddle tune that we just heard then, and everything in between. This show comes to you from Free FM 89.0, independent community media in Hamilton in New Zealand, which is where I've been listening and playing bluegrass music for the last 60 years or so, and having a great time in doing it, let me tell you. Yes, this show is sponsored by Shearer's Music Works. If you're ever in Hamilton, go to Shearer's Music Works, and everything from getting a replacement plectrum, if you're stingy, to a new set of guitar strings that are strapped to hold it up so you can stand up while you play, to getting a new Martin guitar or a Deering banjo or a mandolin or a fiddle or even a ukulele or all sorts of instruments they have there. They have songbooks and everything that you could need to encourage a musical life. So I'm delighted that Shearer is sponsored Back Porch Bluegrass. They've been servicing the needs of musicians and embryo musicians in the Waikato area for a long, long time and doing a great job of it. Very pleased that they sponsor Back Porch Bluegrass. I'm going to play you a song from my band, the Hamilton County Bluegrass Band, and I didn't do very much in this song at all, which probably improved it a bit. Our lead vocalist at the time for this song was Leonard Cohen, and we gave the song a very lightweight treatment because it's such a good story, and I need to tell you about the story. The song is about Mackenzie and his dog, and it refers to James or Jock Mackenzie and his loyal border collie Friday. They are legendary figures in New Zealand history, famous for the 1855 theft of 1,000 sheep from a Canterbury sheep station. With his dog's aid, Mackenzie drove the massive flock through rugged, previously uncharted high country passes.

and farmers sort of found out he was stealing sheep. The dog possessed legendary skills. It was said Mackenzie could instruct his collie to round up the sheep and drive them without its owner even being present. Border collies have a reputation for being smart. Mackenzie was arrested and was imprisoned, but escaped multiple times, once even travelling 100 miles on foot back to Littleton near the coast, near Christchurch, before being recaptured. Because many smaller settlers viewed large wealthy landowners as having an unfair monopoly on the land, Mackenzie achieved a Robin Hood-like folk hero status. He was pardoned in 1856 and quietly left the country, went to Australia, I think. The Mackenzie country that the song is singing about is a vast, stunning basin in the South Island of New Zealand where he hid the sheep, and it's now called the Mackenzie Basin. This resourceful pair is immortalised in bronze. You can visit a famous memorial statue of Mackenzie and his dog in the town of Fairlie. It's a real true story, very, very interesting. He was sentenced to labour for 5 years, but he only served 9 months before being released and went to Australia. There's a dog statue of Mackenzie's dog in Lake Tekapo, which is the heart of our tourist industry, really. It's a tribute to all our working dogs, and it sits proudly overlooking Lake Tekapo. And the Mackenzie District is named after the outlaw, James Mackenzie. And here's Leonard Cohen and the Hamilton County Bluegrass Band doing the song Mackenzie and His Dog from our 1969 album, Yesterday's Gone. Here it comes.

round them up and to punch them homeward to his mountain run. So the troopers took the trail for to send the scop to jail

Isn't that a great song? Oh, I always enjoyed Leonard's singing of that song, and keeping it nice and simple, I think, was a great idea. It's a great story, and to have a whole part of the interior of the South Island of New Zealand named after an outlaw sounds like a great idea to me. So visit the Mackenzie Country when you come and visit us.

some pretty driving bluegrass music there from Special Consensus about a mountain girl. We played a track earlier from the country grass album, Lorraine Jordan and Carolina Road, her band, with various country singers reprising their songs with the bluegrass backing. And here we have Lynn Anderson doing her song Rose Garden. I've played Rose Garden at a country music club several times, backing different people, but I wish we'd been able to do it bluegrass style like this. I think it sounds great. Here's Lynn Anderson with a very different approach to her Rose Garden.

Well, that's a different approach to the music, isn't it? I've never heard Rose Garden done like that before. I hope you enjoyed that. Well, we're just about come to the end of Back Porch Bluegrass for another session. I hope you've enjoyed the strange mixture of music that I've played for you. And hope you can join me again next week at the same time, same place. And all those people listening on podcasts, well, you can listen anytime you like. We'll take it out with the Hamilton County Bluegrass Band and fiddle player Colleen Bain at the time, playing a classic old tune called The Black Mountain Rag. Goes like this.

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3: 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Hello, Retrospect fans. Well, it's been a long 7 days, but I'm back with another hour or so of great 60s underground garage rock, garage punk, freak beat, and psychedelia. This is episode 733, and for this episode, I've decided to pull together entirely covers of songs you might know. So let's get it underway with one of the most covered tracks in the whole pantheon of 60s garage.

0: This is Dean Williamson, and you're listening to Dean's Faves on 96.9 Plains Media. That song you just heard was Alice Cooper's You and Me, a duet he performed on the Muppet Show of a female monster who turned out to be, surprise, Miss Piggy. Next up is yet another Alice Cooper song called School's Out. But first, I'd like to play this bit from the Muppet Show, where Sam the Eagle insulted him. Emphasis on the insulted, because it didn't work on the controversial rocker.
1: Mr. Cooper.
2: Yes.
1: Let me come right to the point. You, sir, are a demented, sick, degenerate, barbaric, naughty, freako.
2: Why, thank you.
1: Freako's one, civilization zero.

0: This is Dee Williamson, and you're listening to the Dean's Faves Alice Cooper special on i6.9 Plains Media. That song just heard was Poison. Probably his most well-known song. Even you have heard it a lot of times before. All right, folks, let's play our final song of the evening. At 8 minutes and 22 seconds before we Hail of Flies, well, would you do the honors, Kermit?
1: And now for one last time, Alice Cooper.

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1: Welcome to Foundations, a weekly program brought to you by the Reformed Church of Christchurch. Hello, I'm Esther Smith. Last week we began considering Jesus' final words from the cross, "Father, into your hands I commit my spirit." We heard that Jesus, amazingly, died on the cross voluntarily. What more do we have to learn from these words, though? Here's Hendrik.
2: I'm going to read a few verses from the Gospel of Luke. Now, at this point, Jesus had been crucified and had been hanging on the cross for some hours. We read, "It was now about the sixth hour, and darkness came over the whole land until the ninth hour, for the sun had stopped shining. And the curtain of the temple was torn in two. Jesus called out with a loud voice, 'Father, into your hands I commit my spirit.' When he had said this, he breathed his last." Now, last week, we began looking at the very last words of Jesus before he died. We discussed last week how Jesus' death was voluntary. It was Jesus' decision to die in our place. And we also began looking at how Jesus died bodily and physically. Jesus had to die to bear the full punishment of sin and to suffer all its terrible consequences. To pay the full price for sin, Jesus had to become a man, just like us, with a full human nature, and he had to die as we will. We all have to die, but our death does not pay the debt for our sins. Only the perfect sacrifice of Jesus could do that. Rather, our death is a part of the consequence and the punishment for sin. And so, in a graveside service, we commit the body of the loved one who has died to be buried, earth to earth, ashes to ashes, dust to dust, in the sure and certain hope of the resurrection to eternal life, through our Lord Jesus Christ, who shall change our earthly body that it may be like his glorious body. And so physical death is a part of the consequence of sin. All of us will die, unless the Lord returns soon. But death is unnatural. It goes against the grain. It's a breaking of the unity of body and soul. And it separates us from the person we loved. But despite all this, Christians do not grieve as those who have no hope. The sting of death has been removed. The sting of death is sin and its punishment. Our God has removed that sting through the death of Jesus on the cross. And so we say, thanks be to God. He gives us the victory through our Lord Jesus Christ. All this is ours because of the death, the resurrection of Jesus, who died voluntarily and physically. But Jesus also died joyfully.

Notice that Jesus addresses his Father. He says, "Father, into your hands I commit my spirit." The first words that Jesus spoke on the cross were, "Father, forgive them." He addressed God as his Father. And after that, Jesus did not address God in this way. In his darkest hours of suffering, he cried out, "My God, my God, why have you forsaken me?" There was a distance there between Father and Son. But once the price of sin had been paid, Jesus had been through hell, that closeness returned. And once again he could say, "Father, Father, into your hands I commit my spirit." Jesus addressed his Father using the words of the Psalms from the Old Testament of the Bible. Jesus had lived with the words of the Scripture, and now he died with these words. He lived quoting the Scriptures, and now he died quoting them. They came naturally to him because he knew them so well. And these words came from a Psalm of David: "Into your hands I commit my spirit." That had been the motto of David's life, and it now became the motto of Christ's death. These were his last words. These words of Psalm 31 were well known by the people of Israel in Jesus' day. They were the first prayer a Jewish mother taught her children. As the children of the family would prepare for bed, they would lie down on their mats and pray, "Into your hands I commit my spirit. Redeem me, O Lord, the God of truth." In this prayer, they expressed their trust that the Lord their God would watch over them in their sleep and through the night. And Jesus used these words to commit his soul into the care of his Father. He had finished his work. His humiliation was over. He could now hand over his life and work to his Father in heaven. He could give up his spirit, knowing that all was completed. He was going home. He was going home to his Father, to paradise. He would enter his glory. And we read in the Bible that God exalted Jesus to the highest place and gave him the name that is above every name, that at the name of Jesus, every knee should bow, in heaven and on earth and under the earth, and every tongue confess that Jesus Christ is Lord, to the glory of God the Father. Jesus said these words for himself, but also for us. All believers are united with him in his death and in his resurrection. His death is your death. His resurrection is your resurrection. Death will always be the last enemy. It will also hold some fear, some anxiety. Think of Christian, described by John Bunyan in Pilgrim's Progress, as he came to the river of death. He was anxious and fearful, but he held on to his faith and his hope in God. You need to do the same. If you put your faith in God, then you know that death is not the end. It's the portal to heaven. It's the stepping stone to glory. It's the gateway to life. We know that we are following in the steps of Jesus. He has gone before us to prepare a place for us. And so you can die with faith in God. Trust in your Lord. Confidence in Jesus and his saving work. You can die knowing that your soul will go to be with the Lord Jesus in heaven. This is why believers down through the ages, in their dying moments, have used similar words to commit their own spirits to the care of their Father in heaven. For example, Stephen, the first Christian martyr, cried out as he died, "Lord Jesus, receive my spirit." If you trust in Christ, you too can use these same words. Every one of us must die. Last week, I read the inscription from a gravestone in Dunedin.

0: Stop, traveller, stop. Ere you go by, as you are now, so once was I. As I am now, so you must be. Prepare yourself to follow me. Are you prepared for death and what lies beyond death? The person who doesn't know Jesus fears death, but the Christian does not. Now, last week, I quoted some words about death by Charles Spurgeon. He said, "The best moment of a Christian's life is his last one, because it is the one which is nearest heaven." And then it is that he begins to strike the keynote of the song which he shall sing to all eternity. Oh, what a song that will be! This will be a song of praise and thankfulness to God the Father and to Jesus who died for us. To God be praise and honor and glory and power forever and ever.
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My mother is very emotional. She's that always. She didn't cry, but she was very emotional after the game and said that I did a great job, and she was very happy for me. Even people that I don't know, they were happy for us. Even.

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0: Hi, Ray.
1: Hello, Amy.
0: Are we ready for another round?
1: We are indeed ready for another round of lovely recorded things.
0: Yes.
1: I was a good girl and I did a book, and you've been to the movies.
0: I have twice, in fact.
1: My goodness me.
0: Yeah, I thought this month I'd do something a little bit different.
1: Are these movies that are easily available for people to get on streaming services or
0: one of them definitely will be. The other I'm not sure. I'm sure it will be available somewhere.
1: So
0: this month I reviewed a couple of films that I saw last month at the Resene Architecture and Design Film Festival, or the RADIF.
1: Yes.
0: I saw The Time Traveller's Guide to the Hamilton Gardens.
1: Oh, yes.
0: And At the Garden's Pace. Now, I, for those listening who don't know what the Resene Architecture and Design Film Festival is, this started as like a little boutique festival in 2012 up in Auckland, and it's kind of grown into a nationwide event, and this year's the 15th year, so it's got some legs now, and it incorporates films both from like locally if they can get some, but also globally. And their films around as the name suggests, architecture and art and design. And often there's one or two garden-related films each year, so I try and go and see those. Like when I saw, a couple of years ago, I saw the Five Seasons, The Gardens of Piet Oudolf, which was gorgeous. That was a gorgeous documentary. Loved that. But the two I saw this year, very, very different films, and I thought I'd talk about them because I don't know how other people feel about watching gardening documentaries, but I enjoy them.
1: Well, a lot of people maybe just glance over and it doesn't make... Oh, Resene's paints. Now, why we paint gardens?
0: Yeah, and because it's the Architecture and Design Film Festival, it may not seem as an intuitive place to look for garden-related things. But this year, there were two that were very definitely in that space. I'm going to start with the At the Garden's Pace film. This is, like I said, they're very, very different. At the Garden's Pace is essentially an observational documentary. So it's not, there's not a lot of dialogue in it. There's not a lot of exposition. So you don't necessarily have a lot of narration telling you what's going on. It's a very pretty film, is a good way to describe it. It's very meditative. And it's filmed over four seasons and 15 site visits. And it follows the construction of a garden pavilion at the Pinetum Blydenstein in Hilversum, Netherlands. Now, the Pinetum Blydenstein is a conifer-specific botanical garden. It's got like nearly 400 different conifer varieties. It's gorgeous. It's absolutely stunning. And in the middle of it, they had a new, well, they had a pavilion, basically, that they had to tear down because it was just getting too old and wrecked. And they had an open competition in 2018 inviting architects from around the world to design a new pavilion that could be used for like concerts, weddings, theatre, chess competitions. And there were around 135 entries, and the winning project was awarded to a Rotterdam architect called Enzo Valerio for his, he titled it Grond, or Ground, and the documentary covers the construction of this, and which doesn't at first glance sound like it's a garden-related thing, but the way the film ties together the construction with the scenery and the movement in the garden over those four seasons, it's beautiful. So it blurs those designs, blurs those boundaries between design and the reality. And the architects are the ones who end up doing the building as well. Right. So they swap their like architects' outfits for overalls and construction boots and spend a lot of time in the rain. And it is. It's really, really pretty. And it's got sounds of nature throughout, birds chirping, trees swaying, the rain coming down. And like I said, it's got minimal dialogue, but there is a little bit, and it's used very effectively to add some sense of the people who are involved, because it's all about, there's one of the workers gets a tear in he gets a hole in one of his boots and he's trying to do concrete pouring, so he's having to put his foot in a plastic bag to prevent it getting covered in cement. And there's one of the other ones, Tim, who meticulously hand grinds his coffee beans, and there's a joke about one of the other guys decides he's going to attach his drill to it to tune it faster and he breaks it. So there's not a lot of dialogue. You actually don't even hear

0: hear about the competition side of things until almost the end of the film, because, and it just happens as part of, they're doing a toast to getting the roof finished, for instance, and they're just celebrating it. And that's how you know, if you didn't know anything about the film, that's how you know it was a competition that came to be.
1: And is it subtitled or in English?
0: It's interesting. It's a mixture because they speak a mixture of languages throughout. So some of it's subtitled, some of it's, they're speaking English, so you can pick up on it. Mm-hmm. But it's mostly about the visuals. Mm. And it's just a really lovely, and I would say it is a very garden film, in that it gives you the feel of being a garden. You know, when you walk into gardens and you just breathe a nice sigh of... Mm.
1: They encompass you.
0: And that's what the film feels like to me. So if that's your kind of thing, at the garden's pace, I think it was maybe an hour and 10 minutes. It was not a long film.
1: No.
0: But it was beautifully done. So,
1: that's really an interesting thing.
0: Mm. Yeah. And then the other one that I saw was The Time Traveller's Guide to Hamilton Gardens. So Hamilton Gardens up north.
1: Yes.
0: And if you haven't been to them, you should.
1: I know, it's on my bucket list.
0: Yes. If you have the opportunity to visit the Hamilton Gardens, please do so. They're incredible. For those who don't know already, I'm part of a medieval group, and we ran an event in the gardens a few years ago now, and the photos we got in the Tudor garden there were incredible. Like, it was perfect. The backdrop was perfect. Back to the film, though. So that's this is a documentary that tells you how the mastermind designer, Dr. Peter Sergal, has taken the gardens from rubbish dump on the edge of the city to a world-renowned garden. I think that's what people in New Zealand don't often realise, is just how world-renowned the Hamilton Gardens are.
1: It is how famous. That's exactly right. And their rooms, aren't they? Or large
0: Yes, essentially
1: rooms.
0: Their rooms. Yes. So rather than designing botanic gardens like you traditionally think of, what Peter's designed is, he calls it a museum of humanity that moves you through essentially 4,000 years of gardens and human history. Each garden within there represents a different culture, time, way of thinking. So it's got, you know, the Italian Renaissance, ancient Egyptian, Japanese garden, just to name a few. Mm. And you move through these spaces in a very deliberate way, and it's all the thought that's gone into it. And it's such a mind-bogglingly huge project.
1: Well, it's continuing too.
0: Oh, yeah, they haven't
1: finished, is it?
0: No, they've still got, they've got a Baroque garden that they haven't finished yet. I think the medieval garden's going to open a little bit later this year. There's lots of plans.
1: And do you go in and follow a path, or do you just wander it?
0: You can roughly follow a path.
1: Yeah.
0: There's a meeting point where you can kind of just go into at your will.
1: Yeah.
0: You don't necessarily go from like one point in history to chronologically.
1: No.
0: It's not really chronological, but it's you can just go to the ones you want to go to.
1: Yes, because it must be big enough now that you need a couple of days to really understand it.
0: I feel like you do, yes.
1: Yeah.
0: But essentially the documentary goes through the vision of the gardens being created, how the wider community's gotten involved, you know, how it's developed over time, where it's going next. And it's really, it's a very wholesome New Zealand project, basically. And it makes you want to go visit the gardens. I came out of it going, I want to go to these gardens again now. It is a very, very feel-good film about, you know, New Zealand is building something incredible.
1: Yes, well, it sounds like it. It's interesting about Hamilton. It's not on the way to anywhere.
0: No, sadly. But it's not too long of a drive down from Auckland.
1: No, you can go to Auckland and then go down for the day, probably.
0: Yep, exactly.
1: But you need a couple of days, I guess, to really enjoy it.
0: To really appreciate it, I think you do, yes.
1: Yeah. And good heavens, you know, when once upon a time we used to think that that Hamilton was just that little village down the road. But now it's a bustling city with very good foodie scene and everything, hasn't it?
0: Yeah, well, a good example actually is one of the incredible things they're doing in the gardens is the Māori garden. Mm. They've worked with the local iwi and they've planted, I should have made a note, but it's 100 and something varieties of kumara, some of which you cannot find anywhere else. Mm. And they grow this to maintain the seed bank, basically, of it, which is incredible.
1: Yeah.
0: And they're in these little mounds throughout the whole thing, deliberately arranged, so each of them gets enough sun. And they do. They give some back to the iwi, but they also then, some of the food that's produced goes to, like, food bank.
1: Yes.
0: Which is lovely.
1: Mm.
0: So it's really well thought out. really, really well thought out.
1: Oh, well, that sounds fantastic.
0: So, yes, thoroughly recommend. I suspect this one will be much more readily available to watch than the At the Garden's Pace film because being New Zealand, I wouldn't be surprised if it ends up on TVNZ On Demand. Certainly easy enough to see. But I thoroughly recommend watching both of these films if you get a chance.
1: If you see them advertised now that you know that they exist.
0: Exactly. And maybe next year keep an eye out for the Radif Festival details and see if there are any other gardening films that you might like to watch.
1: It's because there's hundreds of beautiful gardens around the world.
0: Oh, there are. And some of the work that comes into view through these festivals is incredible.
1: Yeah, it's amazing. Oh,
0: well,
1: yes, well, my
0: speaking
1: book
0: of New Zealand,
1: to sort of be a little bit sort of in line, maybe, with that. It's called Aotearoa in Bloom.
0: Yes.
1: And it was produced in New Zealand, and it is, I don't know.
0: It's a stunning book.
1: How do you do justice to a book like this? It's written by a couple of ladies who are very close friends, Rachel Clare and Tryphena Cracknell. And its subtitle is The History, Culture and Practical Uses of New Zealand Flowers. Mm-hmm. Now, there's lots and lots of books written about plants in general.
0: Yes.
1: This is only flowers. So it's pretty amazing. And the dedication, it's for our mums, and I think that's probably there. Author's mums, but it will be our mums too.
0: In general,
1: who nurtured us with good books and flowers.
0: Yeah.
1: So, and I think that's probably true. I know your mum. I'm sure you had plenty of good books and flowers.
0: Yes, absolutely.
1: And my mum made sure I had plenty of good books to read. And our garden was always full of flowers at home as well.
0: 100%.
1: So I guess you can understand that. Right. Right, there is a preface, which is not often something you get, but this one is a really lovely preface because it tells the story of the two authors, how they met when they were at primary school and used to have little tea parties, and they always had teacups with flowers on them. They always went out and picked flowers for their... So it's been in their DNA forever. That... Rachel Clare is a garden writer, absolutely obsessed with flowers and gardening. And Tryphena Cracknell is a passionate gardener. She's also a foodie. And she also does quite a lot with artistic weaving and Māori.
0: Mm-hmm.
1: You know. And among other things, she writes a regular column on native plants in Kiwi Gardener. So both of them have got enormous backgrounds in doing this. And apart from a preface, there's also a very, very intense introduction, which is quite necessary for the level of work within each of the chapters later on.
0: Okay.
1: It's a really in-depth look across everything connected to New Zealand flowers, from the pollination needs, because our flowers in New Zealand have quite different pollination things from people who have big, gaudy flowers.
0: Yes.
1: You know, hibiscus and
0: when you think of
1: things.
0: New Zealand flowers, you don't tend to think of big showy blooms.
1: Exactly right.
0: Yeah.
1: Yeah, our pollinators tend to be, apart from the birds, so our showy flowers tend to be in trees.
0: Yes.
1: Our ground flowers tend to be quite pale, poor, green, white.
0: Yes.
1: Because the pollinators for those plants are insects, and insects go by smell as opposed to by colour.
0: Yeah.
1: So that was, I found that quite interesting, that little bit. it's also about how Māori and European early connections with flowers came upon it. You know, the good old poms, not only them, Europeans came and gave their names to plants.
0: Yes.
1: And, of course, the Māori already had their names for plants.
0: Yes.
1: So, and we grew up learning the European names. We did anyway, didn't we? So there was a naming of the plants as a guide to understanding how the plants discussed in the book are made. And that's talking about, you know, the cultivars and things like that. And incidentally, I was pleased to read a definition of the difference between native and endemic.
0: Ah, yes, so we were talking about this.
1: Yes,
0: and I learned
1: both
0: something
1: had it around
0: too.
1: The wrong way, didn't
0: yeah, we?
1: We
0: did.
1: So just

0: everyone's reference, a native plant is one that has evolved naturally in a specific place, as opposed to having been introduced by humans.
1: And so it's okay that it's been introduced by like birds
0: or the

0: can sometimes be the difference between life and death.
1: And it's a shame because, as we were saying earlier, death by snake bites in many cases can be prevented. But Craig, we're all about solutions here, and you've come across something else that could help.
0: Yes, this time in Malaysia. I went to a lab in the capital, Kuala Lumpur, where a researcher thinks he's found a clever way to take the guesswork out of treatment. Here at Monash University, Dr. Shafiq Asnawi is showing me around his lab. It's a cool clinical room with long grey benches, syringes, pipettes, and in a small cabinet to one side, some tiny jars. I head over and pick one up.
2: You can touch it, but yeah. Now it's safe, yeah?
0: I really shouldn't shake it around like that.
2: it should be all right. It's tightly kept.
0: What I'm holding here is dried snake venom. Liquid venom extracted from a snake's fangs that's been freeze-dried into crystals or powder. This one just looks like a few grains of sand at the bottom of the jar. It looks like little yellowish crystals.
2: Yep, correct.
0: Yeah.
2: But it's still deadly enough.
0: Yeah. Even in this form, if you're not careful, this stuff can kill you, which is why this cabinet stays locked.
2: The venom originally would come in liquid form, so it's almost like a modified saliva of a snake itself, right? So we freeze it, we put it inside the freeze dryer, and then it would turn out to be that crystal grains that you see just now.
0: It's literally killer saliva.
2: Yeah, exactly. For sure.
0: So that's what Shafiq works with. But the problem he's trying to solve is this. Current antivenoms are species specific. Traditionally, they're made by injecting a small, non-lethal dose of venom into an animal, usually a horse. And over time, the horse develops antibodies against that particular venom. You then extract the blood, purify those antibodies, and that becomes the antivenom. It works, but only against the specific snake you started with. In Malaysia alone, there are more than 30 different venomous species, and across Southeast Asia, there could be hundreds. And when a patient arrives at hospital, they might be unconscious, they might not know which snake bit them, and the doctor has to make a best guess. And if they get it wrong, it's not just that the antivenom doesn't work, it can actually make things worse.
2: If you got bitten by a pit viper and the doctor administers cobra antivenom, so it might not be effective in neutralizing the toxins, you would have a lot of allergy reactions.
0: An antivenom that works against lots of different species would mean that doctors don't need to know which snake bit the patient before they start treating them. So how exactly is Shafiq trying to solve this? Well, his approach starts with a simple question. Instead of trying to identify which snake bit the patient, what if you could make an antivenom that targets the things most snake venoms have in common? His team have been breaking down the venom of different species, protein by protein, looking for shared toxic molecules. And the tool they use for that sits in a small, freezing cold room across the corridor from the lab. There are two machines in here. The first is a liquid chromatography machine. It's separating the venom into its individual proteins. The spectrometer is taking those separated proteins and breaking them down even further, turning liquid into gas and sorting the molecules by size and by weight.
2: It's almost like a fingerprint for that particular molecule itself.
0: And what they found is that venoms from completely different species share a lot of the same toxic proteins. The same dangerous molecules keep turning up again and again and again in snakes that aren't even closely related. So the idea is if you can identify those shared toxins, you can develop antibodies that target what most venoms have in common, rather than making a separate antivenom for every single species. And the early results are promising. Shafiq's team tested their approach on mice using venom from 6 different snake species, including cobras, king cobras, and pit vipers.
2: We managed to show very high survival rates across all of our test subjects. Our antibody can actually cover both neurotoxic and the hemotoxic snakes, so basically vipers and cobras. So this is the start of, I call it, a universal antibody approach.
0: So in simple terms, they've made an antibody that works against both main types of deadly snake venom, the kind that attacks your central nervous system and the kind that causes uncontrolled bleeding. Now, it's important to point out that Shafiq's not the

0: only scientist chasing a broader antivenom, but he's confident that his approach could be the one that works.
1: We want to reduce the guesswork. We want to make sure that if a hospital stocked in an antivenom, it's just one type of antivenom, and hopefully it can be produced at maybe at a cheaper price, so that every hospital, especially those countries that are in need of antivenoms, have access to it.
2: So, Craig, how far away is this from actually being used in a hospital?
0: Shafiq was pretty upfront about this with me. He thinks it could be years, perhaps even up to a decade. The thing is, there's still a lot of testing to do, clinical trials, and it gets expensive quickly. And it probably won't cover every snake species on every continent on the planet, but it could cover the most common ones in a given region, which would be a massive step forward.
2: I wonder, are there like snakes whose venom is just too different for this to work on?
0: Quite possibly, yes. And that's one of the main challenges here. Venom varies a lot. So even the same species of snake can have different venom depending on where it lives, what it eats, what the climate is like in that particular region. So there's a lot more profiling to do. But the early results are encouraging. And I think what's exciting here is that Shafiq's trying to create a blueprint that other researchers in other countries could adapt for their own region too.
2: The kind of thing we like to hear on the program. Thank you, Craig.
0: Thanks, Myra.
2: From solutions to snake bites to stopping human trafficking. Next week, we're in Nepal again and other parts of the world, hearing about many ways that we can make our world a better place. Until then, I'm Myra Anubi, and thanks for listening.
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2: Welcome to Bridge Zone. You're at the table with Barry and Mariana. It is our big event in Hamilton this weekend, Wednesday night.
3: Clickety-click, Mariana.
2: Are you playing Halsey?
3: I am. Clickety-click, 66.
2: 66 pairs have entered the tournament. That is sensational.
3: That's the 5A online Swiss pairs. Well, there's some people, at least, don't like online bridge. It's pretty popular, isn't it?
2: Judge Julie's going to be our director, and she's currently in Nelson. And all the blurb that you need for the tournament, she'll be sending them out tomorrow morning. And guess what?
3: What?
2: Today was the Hamilton Bridge Club's committee meeting. It started at 4. We were done and dusted by 5:30. I was impressed.
3: That's good. Did you talk about anything? Or are you not allowed to divulge?
2: No, because then I'll have to kill you.
3: That's right.

0: What about your other hat, Mariana? How are you getting on with your youth job? What's the actual title? What is your
1: Coordinator. That's right.
0: Youth Coordinator for New Zealand Bridge?
1: So our biggest shout out for the moment is that we have our youth weekend. The camp is being held at Christchurch Bridge Club. It's in September, Friday the 4th to Sunday the 6th of September. We've sent out emails to as many youth as we can. If you're listening and you haven't received one and your club hasn't tapped you on the shoulder, send us an email, and that is youth@newzealandbridge.co.nz, and we'll fit you in.
0: Are you going to be down there, you know, cleaning the toilets and making sure the temperature's right and all that, doing the vacuuming and all that sort of stuff, cooking the scones?
1: I won't be doing any of that, but yes, I will be down there. I actually have a friend that lives down in Christchurch, and she's plays bridge over in Sydney in Australia, and she's coming home for a couple of months, so I'm going to hang out with her while I'm down there.
0: Does that mean you're going to have a game at the Christchurch Bridge Club while you're down there?
1: Yeah, I'm actually going to stay for the week, Barry. So I'll be doing the youth club, and then Kelly and I are going to go and play a couple of games somewhere. And so I am going to stay with her and saving NZB some money on accommodation. What Barry's probably telling you about is that we've got an updated youth strategy, which goes from 2026 all the way up to 2029. That's about to be loaded up onto the website, so you can have a squizzy at that on the NZB website. And also we have rolled out to the regions who met with NZB board on the weekend. We had that regional conference and rolled it out to the regions, the Bridge and Schools initiative that come up with. That's going to be really interesting.
0: How many schools do you think you're going to hit?
1: Well, to be fair, we're only starting with a pilot scheme. So we have 5 schools in Hamilton that have expressed some interest. So we're going to go and see if we can go and add bridge as one of the electives or selectives that these kids can choose from.
0: Why did they express an interest? Have you sent something out to the schools and they were, how does that happen?
1: I probably shouldn't say interest. We have 5 connections with various schools that are warm and hot leads going into the schools. So we can't approach the schools just yet because the initiative, although it's been signed off, has only just been rolled out to the districts. And the fine print is almost ready for presentations. So I felt that we couldn't actually contact people until we've finalised all the information that we're needing. So we're not reinventing the wheel. We're still using the same material that we currently use for lessons, just that depending on how long we have to deliver the program might mean that a 10, 12-week program may have to be split over 24 weeks or 20 weeks and just do half and half. So we can do it either during school hours, lunchtime, after school, or even bring it back to the club. The Bridge and Schools initiative is alive and well. E hariaki nei. Coming up next, Mr. Jin chats with a member from a small club in the Waikato. Please bear with us if the sound quality is not quite the same as normal.
2: It's really nice to talk to you. Listeners, I'm talking to Arthur Mann, who has just coordinated a lovely tournament at the Waihi Intermediate.
3: Good morning, Ross. Nice to hear from you.
2: Yesterday was in the community hall, which was needed, of course, for 15 tables there. I popped around and had a look at your club, and you've got a very nice clubhouse. So what are really the pros and cons of owning your own clubhouse as a small club?
3: Well, the first thing is the financial obligations, because you're responsible for all the ongoing maintenance, insurance, etc., and it makes a big difference to the running of the club with regards to raising funds. It's quite onerous owning your own club rooms. It has some advantages. I think nowadays a lot of the smaller clubs, certainly like Waihi, it would be a lot easier if they were renting premises, like what they do at Kati. Kati Kati is much the same size of club as Waihi, but they rent council rooms, and it makes it a lot easier on them financially.
2: It's lovely to have that little home base, isn't it? I mean, it gives
3: members.
2: And how many members do you have?
3: Four.

0: membership, we have about 35, but we have quite a number, 10 to 12 associate members, generally all from Katikati. Katikati is about 20 minutes drive away, and both these clubs are small clubs, and Katikati players come to Waihi, and Waihi players go to Katikati. It's a bit of a Siamese twin arrangement, you know. If the clubs didn't share support, then they would really struggle table numbers-wise, you know.
1: So how do you go about sustaining and growing the membership and the activity at the club?
0: Membership is quite difficult. You know, we found that letterbox drops are not that productive. We found the best way, certainly in business, it applies to Katikati as well, is by word of mouth or personal contact. We get better results that way. Over the last couple of years, we've generally had roughly 2 to 4 new members coming along and getting lessons. The retention is not great because a lot of them like to learn bridge, but they think it's too serious. You know, we try to promote, you know, we've got social bridge, club bridge, and then if you want to get serious, then you can go to tournaments. Our club's very much a social club, and we've got one or two very keen members. We have a club evening on Monday night, bridge on Thursday, but that's very much social. And then there's also a couple of the members run rubber bridge on a Saturday. Now, that's really social. You know, they have a radio on and they have food. But we get a lot of people come along to that, and every now and again it attracts one or two members, so it is beneficial in that respect. And another of the members every now and again will run a social teams event on the weekends. It's generally a social team event or Swiss pairs events, and that's also very good for keeping the numbers ticking over, and it also brings in a wee bit of revenue as well. Every now and again we pick up a new member that way.
1: Those are positive initiatives, the rubber bridge and the social bridge. I haven't heard many clubs mentioning that. That's conducted in your clubhouse.
0: Oh, in the clubhouse round in Union Street, yes.
1: Wonderful.
0: Yeah. It's very social, and, you know, everyone's having a great time.
1: Good.
0: And that's what it's all about. That's the way to encourage people. I think some of them, certain lessons, they think when they go to the club, it's going to be very serious. Everyone's got their head down, you know, no one's saying anything. And they say, no, it's not like that. Come along to the social. The rubber bridge and the teams events, Swiss pairs at the weekends, are very social. We try to encourage that side to get more players to come along.
1: I noticed when I was looking up the address of the club that you don't have your own website. Is that a deliberate thing, or could you do with help?
0: We had one, you know, several years ago, and probably the best way to describe it, there was a lack of enthusiasm to continue running it.
1: And that's the problem with small clubs like
0: that's
1: yours.
0: The problem with small clubs. I think it's the problem with all clubs just now, is getting people to take on board committee obligations.
1: Mm-hmm.
0: Every year when it comes to the AGM, going around coercing people to do this and do that and do the next thing. They're all happy to come along and play, but it's difficult to get someone to take on board a committee position. That doesn't apply to bridge, that's right across the board, all clubs.
1: That's a common problem throughout the country. The smaller the cities and towns get, the harder it is. You also mentioned that there's a lack of enthusiasm for real bridge, online bridge, from your members.
0: Our members prefer to have, you know, shall we say, face-to-face contact than sitting on computers, and probably quite a few of them are not really computer literate. So we've tried it, and very few of them do it.
1: Fair enough, because my club, Warkworth, have a Friday night real bridge. It's very chatty. The standard is great. It's not fearful in terms of very top open players playing on it. Maybe that's a little entree that some of your members could have, and they would become friends with the people from Warkworth. There's people all over the country playing that.
0: We can certainly raise that. We can raise it with the club members to see what sort of feedback we get from them. When COVID was here, a lot of people were playing online, but they felt that the online was very artificial. You kept you playing bridge, but the physical contact in the net, shall we say, the repartee is not there, and that's what chases people away from computers.
1: Yes. The real bridge sessions are quite a bit smaller now, and they are quite a lot more chatty. Just getting back to the tournament, so the tournament is an important part of your calendar, and also you see it as a fundraising exercise, as well as you're offering your club members something really positive in terms of playing with people from out of town, or not just from Katikati, but from the wider community. And I must say that we enjoyed the tournament very, very much. What would you like to think that the players, like myself and others, took away from that tournament?
0: Well, we like to think the venue was good. It was a warm venue, and the catering was good, and it was a

0: friendly venue with a good director, and you left happy with your day's bridge. You might not have won, but you're still happy coming to Waihi tournament and playing bridge. And it's a friendly club, well run.
1: I can heartily tick all those boxes, and we shall definitely be back next year. Thank you, Arthur, for the tournament, and thank you very, very much for your time to chat with us on the Bridge Zone.
0: Thank you very much.
2: Next up, we're at the courthouse.

0: the rain in Auckland.
1: Actually, haven't been outside. Just looks overcast at the moment.
0: It's coming.
1: Okay.
2: So, Mariana had a problem last week. Well, Mariana's always got a problem.
1: I thought Jenny had the most problems. She's got various
0: abdomen. Absolutely.
2: This is Tweek's problem was East wrote on the pad one, and then somebody realised it was actually South's turn to bid. Mariana was called as the director, and because it wasn't complete, took the bid back to South, who opened, first of all, complained because West had unauthorised information that East was about to open one. True enough, I guess. Anyway, so South now opened the bidding two hearts, and it went pass to the East, who now bid two spades back to their partner, who had 10 points and three-card spade support, so they raised to three spades, and then it went four spades. South was not altogether happy with all of this, feeling that maybe there was some unauthorised information. What do you think, Patrick? What should Mariana have done?
1: Well, the only thing I can say that Mariana might have done not quite perfectly is that when she said that the bid was not complete and therefore not made, and they'd start the auction from South, she should have said there could be a problem with unauthorised information, which look at if it needs to be. I mean, South probably felt more aggrieved because they brought it up themselves. It should have been part of the initial ruling is that, yes, it's not a completed call, so we'll start from here. There could be a problem with unauthorised information, so it shouldn't be that South brought it up. That might have spiked their guns just a little bit. And they said it could be on this auction because you say that when it went two hearts, pass, two spades, pass, the partner of the person who'd made the incomplete bid raised to three on a 10 count with three-card spade support. Well, it depends because there's 10 points and 10 points. If, for instance, that 10 points is three small spades, queen, third of hearts, ace, queen, third, and queen, fourth, I would have said that they had a logical alternative at pass because balancing in over two hearts with two spades, particularly if, for instance, they're not vulnerable, might not be that good a hand. So maybe passing is a reasonable option. On the other hand, if they've got three spades and a singleton heart, queen 10 extra spades and a singleton heart and the other points in the minors, then yes, then I think almost everybody would raise to three spades now. And so I would allow it.
2: Patrick, I've got the hand in front of me and the vulnerability, which actually is sort of quite helpful. West were vulnerable and North-South weren't.
1: I'm looking at the West hand, which is King 8-3, 10-4, Ace 8-6-3, Queen Jack 9-2. That's not bad because there's no wasted points and hearts. They have at least some roughing values. And partners now probably a slightly better balance because they're vulnerable. So probably I would have allowed. Certainly, if they made four spades, I'd have said, right, carry on playing, I'll go away and review it. I'd have had to think about it for a while because I could see somebody passing here, but I think it is one where almost everybody would raise. So I probably would have allowed the final contract. Tell me that they went down in four spades.
0: Yes.
1: So you didn't wind up with a problem.
0: I didn't know. I did say to them, I didn't say the unauthorised information bit, but I said, call me back if you feel that you were disadvantaged. And I went back to the table anyway.
1: That's part of the way there, but saying there could be a problem with unauthorised information, that sort of spikes South guns, isn't it? They can't complain about something you've already mentioned, can they?
0: And then, of course, they weren't disadvantaged because they managed to get a top board out of it.
1: East had only four spades, so East made a very weird bid to balance with two spades instead of making an obvious takeout doubles. Maybe it was just

0: one of those things that everyone talking at the table and then people start playing not very well because they're distracted by the issue at hand rather than just simply playing bridge. And that's what East West is supposed to do, is just play bridge.
1: Yeah.
0: And if West has information that's helped by that unauthorized information, they just choose not to make a bid that might be helped by it. They can still make obvious bids that almost everyone would make. They've got to say, oh, I could bid this or I could bid that. They've got to go against the information that they've got.
1: Yeah.
0: You know, the classic example is, yeah, let's say you open one no trump and you play 12 to 14, partner announces 15 to 17. Then when partner invites, if you've got 12 points, you can decline that invitation. But if you've got 14 points, you must accept that invitation, even though you partner thinks I've got a better hand. But if you've got 13 points where you might have gone either way, you've got to do the honourable thing and bid game anyway. So if you've got a choice, you go against what's suggested by that information. If you've got a clear-cut bid, oh, everybody would pass on my hand or everybody would do this on my hand, then you can still do it. If the opponents aren't happy, the director can review it and decide whether they agree with you or not, because the director isn't saying, I think you're cheating or anything but by making that bid. They're just saying, I'm disagreeing with you. I don't think it's as clear-cut as you thought.
1: Right.
2: So on the hand we're talking about, I mean, wouldn't it be the situation where I'm sure a lot of people would consider passing with the West hand? Most of them would probably.
0: Yeah, well, the law is worded very weirdly in that it says there is a logical alternative if a substantial portion of the field would consider doing something else, and of those, some would actually choose it. It's tricky, right? Because, sure, lots of people would consider passing.
1: Yeah.
0: Of those, would some choose it? And it's not supposed to be just an isolated instance of one or two might choose to pass. It says some of the people who considered passing would choose it. So on the actual hand you gave me, I think plenty of people would consider passing, but how many would choose it? I don't think very many at all. So I don't think it meets that test. My brain works perhaps differently to the people who wrote the laws.
2: Well, yeah, I can imagine
0: that these people will consider it. Would some of those choose it? Is sort of like rather vague to me.
1: And with that confession from the bailiff, batter's brain is different. You're probably thinking that you already knew that. The bailiff presents the rest of his closing statement at the courthouse.
3: Yeah, yeah, yeah. He's really awesome, yeah.
1: Folks, I've shown Barry my presentation for Bridge and Schools Initiative, and you know, has you cotton on to something, and he's picked up that my friend AI has put cards around the wrong way. That was his tip to me. Can you make it correct? And I was like, yes, I can. Do you
2: imagine
1: have a tip
2: if you
1: for
2: played
1: me?
2: At the Bridge Club with all your cards facing the wrong way? It would certainly change the game,
1: wouldn't it?
2: And you got to see what everybody else had, but you didn't know what you had. That would make life really tricky.
1: What's your tip for the listeners this week, Ben?
3: You got to know when to hold up, know when to fold up, know when to walk away, know when to run.
2: I was talking to a group, and they weren't youth players last week. I was talking to them about reverse attitude. Reverse attitude, it seems such a simple thing in a lot of ways, but a lot of people seem to get tangled up with that. You know, the way we teach and the way you teach it is if partner plays a high card, like an 8 or a 9, high I hate. And if they play a 2 or a 3, low I like. High I hate, low I like. And I thought that was pretty straightforward. And I also was talking to them about leads and what you would lead from ace, king, queen and king, queen, jack. And then I had king, queen, 10 and queen, jack, 9. Now, I thought those were fairly straightforward. Half of them wanted to lead the 9.
1: Why would they?
2: I reckon the only reason they'd want to lead the 9 is some blood relative was playing against them and they wanted to let them score their 10. Because that's what'll happen if you lead the 9. They'll run around, they'll win it with a 10. Whereas the queen, at least they have to play the king or the ace if they want to beat that. And I think what you said was probably a good thing, and perhaps I should have said that, was that a lot of them want to play a low card promising an honour. Well, I'm not too sure that the 9 would necessarily cut the mustard there. That might look like it's just a pile of rubbish you're leading from. So Lowe's saying you've got an honour, but leading the queen tells them you've got 2 honours.
1: Yeah.
2: I think that was a good thing, way of putting it, actually.
1: So, yes, it says I've got the queen and I've also got the card under it. So I don't know why people would play.

0: play when you've called in two honours, play a low one, promising just one.
1: Called a broken sequence. So yeah, I think everybody knows about Queen Jack 10 and King Queen Jack, obviously, but Queen Jack 9 and King Queen 10, if you haven't got a sequence to lead, that's pretty close. You're only missing one card, and if that card's on your right, you've got it surrounded, haven't you?
0: Yeah.
1: And if partner's got the Jack or the 10 or whatever it is, then that's fine as well. Leading from a broken sequence, that's my tip, I guess, is nearly as good as leading from a full-blooded sequence. And the other thing is, don't forget that low's encouraging. And if you're going to play it, play it. When you make your first discard, just remember that whatever you play is going to mean something.
0: That's right. I wonder.
1: You don't just toss a card on the table and say, there you go, because partner's going to look at that and think, woohoo, partner wants me to lead a spade when they get in. If you haven't got the goods, you'll be in trouble.
0: Do they understand what attitude is? Because they may not understand what attitude is to reverse attitude.
1: That's a good point. We all talk about reverse attitude, but we don't talk about what standard attitude is, which is what people used to play. If they liked your lead or if they wanted you to lead something, they threw out a high card to say that was encouraging and a low one to say it was discouraging. That's what they used to do back in the day. But I think people sort of realised that throwing high cards out in a suit that you liked could get a bit expensive. I mean, we don't mind throwing the 8 out when we've got, you know, 8, 7, 5, but we don't want to throw the 9 out when we've got King, Queen, 10, 9.
0: Yeah.
1: Not so good. The 9 might come in handy.

Whewhiakine. Coming up next, it's time for the Gin Club. That's juniors, intermediates and novice. And our man on the spot, Mr. Gin himself, it's Ross Longney.

0: Kiros, how are you going?
1: Very well, thanks, Mariana. Hi, Barry. Yeah, I'm going well. I've got a lot of results from last week, so I better crack straight into those. First of all, the Waitemata Restricted over the weekend, it was won by Sam McNee and Chris Wilson once again, which is wonderful. I've got a little story about them, which I'll share with you next week. Top intermediate pair were Karina and Mark Sim-Smith, whom we've also talked about from Howick. In New Plymouth, there was a restricted tournament. The top intermediate pair there were Janice Gray and Mara Robinson from Hawera. They were seventh overall. Top junior was Nick Fenner and Craig Barrett, whom we've mentioned before from New Plymouth. Ah, now, Upper Hutt Multigrade, great result. Won by Stephanie Grummett from Hutt and Alicia Hawkins from Hutt. And they are both Gin Club members, both intermediate, top overall. Woo!
0: Nice.
1: Rotorua Open, top intermediate pair there was Michelle Little and Desley Howell from Cambridge and Morrinsville. The Thursday Auckland pairs, top intermediate pair there were Deirdre Oliver from East Coast Bays and her partner. And Waihee Intermediate, Pat Johansson from Tiaroa and Nita Knight from Thames won that. Sue Clark and Sapati from Whakatane were top junior. The Levin had an intermediate and a junior. Intermediate, Andrea and Jakob Pitalis from Hutt, and the junior, Rosie Rawson and Kathy Toffa from Whanganui. The results for you.
2: How were you received at Waihee, Ross? Do you have a few words to say?
1: I try and do that at all the tournaments, unless they sort of know me, and I try and give the bridge zone a bit of a plug and a bit of a razz up, and it always gets a few new listeners.
2: So you didn't get thrown out from Waihee, they all listened?
1: They all listened. Interesting, I played at Levin online last night, just a little club session, and we had four top-ranking players there. We had Marcus Dudley, who's the top national master. We had Jack James, who's the top silver grandmaster. We had Wilma from Cambridge, who's top certificate of proficiency, and myself, who's top local master. So that was quite a nice little meeting of folk.
2: How many tables were there playing there, Ross? I'm testing them now.
1: Nine and a half.
2: Oh, that's quite a good turnout. Okay.
1: East Coast Bays on Sunday night was 13 full tables. Walkworth on Friday night, which is also a good session for Gin Club members, there was like nine tables. So some nice little online

0: opportunities for the gym club members to play bridge with really social and nice people.
1: Hamilton's pretty pleased with their online turnout for Wednesday night. And they've got 33 tables so far.
0: That's awesome, mate.
1: People want to play online. There's no two ways about it. Two things they like, Swiss and online. Yep, absolutely. Correct.
0: I met Annie Sue last night for the first time online.
2: Oh, cool.
0: I said, oh, Annie, it's really nice to put a face to your name. I'm always talking about you on the bridge zone. She says, oh, my God, are you Mr. Jim? That's so cute.
3: Yeah, that's super. It's great to see people learn bridge and get passionate about it so quickly. So good one, Annie Sue. Keep it up.
0: And last night playing online, I won the last trip with the Seven of Diamonds. So Steve Moore owes me a glass of beer.
2: Yes, brilliant.
1: At least it's not gin. See you next week.
3: Catch up with us next week. The Gin Man leads you out with the Gin Club motto.
0: Observa omne nemine time. Respect all, fear none. Have a good week.
4: Light it and send it out.
3: That's all we've got time for this week, folks. Take care and we'll see you at the tables.
1: Bye for now.
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